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1: If you've ever contemplated whether or not your marriage would last, there's something you should be thinking about. 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
1: Getting a divorce? Did you think it was because, I don't know, maybe you don't get along or you fight or maybe it's over finances or maybe they have a terrible gambling problem?
2: I'm sure that there's some complex reasons if your marriage is falling apart.
1: But did you ever think that maybe it's because of your job? There's a new report out. What occupations have the highest divorce rates? And I don't necessarily think there's a correlation between what you do for work and whether or not your marriage is going to be successful.
2: Well, a lot of times when these lists, you first hear that there's a list, you say to yourself, no way. Mm-hmm. Right. And then other times you see it, you actually read it and you're like, wait a minute. Yeah. That makes some sense.
1: Well, it's funny because I was at a work event with a lot of other women in radio. And what I realized was the most successful women in radio are single.
2: Yeah.
1: And it actually made me sad because I was talking to one that I grew up idolizing. She was a trailblazer for women in radio. And she was like, girl, help me find a guy. And I'm like, I don't know where they are. I have no idea. I found mine when I was 19 years old and I just held on to him. I don't know, you know?
2: Well, I mean, I think it's like anything else, right? If you're at the highest level of your profession, whatever that profession may be, we all know it takes sacrifices, right? Right. So if you are sacrificing your time and interest in somebody else for your thing, you got to do your own thing, right? Then that's where that happens, right?
1: And you know what she said was really sad? That she would get used a lot by men because they would assume because of who she was that she had a lot of money. Raven and I can tell you, radio, that doesn't necessarily translate to money, you know?
2: Speaking for a friend, yes, yeah. Absolutely, yeah. Right.
1: So anyway, if you have one of these professions, you're at a higher rate of getting a divorce, and it makes no sense.
2: Okay, hit me with it.
1: Okay, number four, bus driver. Why? What about being, bus drivers are lovely people.
2: We have bus drivers that call onto this show all the time, that listen every single day. I meet them all the time. And I'm always thankful and grateful to them. And they are a different level of kind of patience.
1: Number three is the only one number three is massage therapists. And I get it, because if my husband was a massage therapist, I already always ask him, I'm like, my neck hurts, can you please do it? And then, you know, they do like the half,
2: the
1: one
2: five
1: finger,
2: second. Yeah.
1: 3 seconds. Yeah. And I'm like, that's not a real massage. Like, set a timer for 45 minutes.
2: But your number one thing that you would be worried about if he was a professional massage therapist would be that if he was good at it, somebody would just instantly fall in love with him?
1: Right.
2: Okay.
1: Yeah.
2: All right.
1: I had a massage therapist one time. She was so good, I think I fell in love with her.
2: Maybe if she had a firmer backside or something. Okay, I understand. All right.
1: Second profession that has the highest divorce rate, telemarketers.
2: What?
1: I bet, like, it's got to be because they're miserable, right? They hate their jobs, they hate their lives, and now they bring that home with them.
2: Or the spouse, the partner gets home, right? Mm-hmm. And they hear that voice, and instantly it just, you know, it's like a trigger for them every time they ever had to call anybody.
1: And the job with the highest divorce rate is healthcare practitioners, and that makes me so sad because you know it's because they're constantly stressed and they're always working, and that's hard.
2: Or is it like when you've got a toddler that's going to preschool? And they always come home with something. Because I'd get resentful of that.
1: Oh, because you always have a cold?
2: Oh, yeah.
1: Yeah.
2: I got to sanitize before I kiss you when you walk in the door? Oh. No thanks.
1: What do we got today? RSV?
2: Right.
1: Cool.
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1: If you had a strong suspicion that your boss was stealing from the company, would you keep your big mouth shut and stay out of it, or would you say something and speak up? You're going to get the whole story, then you'll decide who's right. Couples Court's coming up next.

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1: One couple.
2: He just doesn't seem to understand why should I go to this wedding now.
3: Just say no.
1: One problem.
2: I want to see her get married. I want to be there for her.
3: Make an excuse. She can't go and, you know, call it a day.
1: You decide the outcome.
2: It's so awkward.
1: It's Couples Court on the Anna and Raven Show.
0: Every day a couple joins us. They let us know what their disagreement is about. And then it's up for you to decide who's right. Stephanie and Jake. Stephanie, what's going on?
4: So we work at the same jewelry company, and we've worked there for a while, but I noticed that our boss always has different rings on.

0: No, I mean, he's been like this the whole time. He's been really chill. He's
1: Yeah.
0: just, but our jewelry store is a chain, and our specific location loses the most money every year due to theft. And we've just like never known who's been stealing. We just thought it was like random people.
1: So there's like a percentage listed that goes up there on lost inventory, is what you're saying.
0: Exactly.
1: I mean, what do you do, right? Like, I mean, because there is some truth to the fact is you never know what you're looking at a lot of times. You know what I mean? Even when you think you know, well, I've been burned on that more times than I was correct.
2: Do you like him, Stephanie? Do you like your boss?
0: Oh, yeah, he's a nice guy.
2: I would never do it.
0: He lets me leave early.
2: I would never
0: he
2: turn
0: would
2: it.
0: never.
2: I don't know if that's the right answer, but I would turn a cheek to that. I would just be like,
1: turn a blind eye.
2: Yeah, I didn't do it. I didn't see, I had nothing to do with it. I didn't want to make an accusation like that.
1: It is explosive, right? It changes the entire dynamic, no matter what the findings might be after that.
2: There used to be this chain clothing store called Britches. They sold like outdoor wear.
1: Okay.
2: And I worked there in high school, and I loved my boss. And he would take me everywhere. We would go on company outings and like all of it. And I was young and dumb. And he got arrested and put in jail for embezzling. He embezzled like $35,000 from
1: the company.
2: Oh, my
1: gosh.
2: And I look back.
1: But did you find out about it that then?
2: I found out. I found out when they came into the store and arrested him.
1: Oh, my gosh.
2: Yes. And I didn't know at the time. But I look back because I was so young. I was 16, 17 years old. And the signs were there. They were there. And
1: yeah.
2: I realized why he latched on to me and why we would schedule everything with me. Because I was young and dumb.
1: And he could run it through.
2: And I would never realize what
1: yeah.
2: was happening. If I would have known, would I have told on him? Probably not.
1: Could you do it anonymous?
0: I think so, yeah.
2: All right, so here's the question. Do you report your boss? Do you go through the anonymous way and you report saying, I think something is going on here?
1: 1-800-330-9999. Whose side are you on? It's the Couples Court with Ann and Raven. I don't believe anonymous ever holds up, to tell you the truth.
2: No. You know who did it.
1: Right.
2: From Cross Lake to Nobo.
1: It's a new way to start your day. 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
2: If you had a suspicion that your boss was stealing money from the company, would you?

0: say something or would you keep your big mouth shut? Stephanie and Jake work for the same company, and it's a jewelry company, and their branch is not doing well. Mm-hmm. And she has seen her boss take things, and she is relatively certain that he's stealing. And Jake says, don't you dare. Don't you dare open your mouth.
1: Well, they have differing opinions about what exactly she's seen. She said that he's always wearing rings or jewelry that's there in the store. And then, you know, she sees him switch these things out. She's seen them put some of them in his pocket. And then, you know, she doesn't see them again or whatever it may be. She's also worked for the guy for a long time, and he treats her well and has advocated for her advancement. Her
0: right.
1: husband says, just stay out of it. You don't know what you're looking at.
0: What do you think? Would you say something? 1-800-330-9999. Zach, whose side are you on?
2: I got to go with the wife here. This is a tough one. I, you know, I like what the husband was saying, playing the game. You know, boss makes a dollar, I make a dime. But listen, you've got to go and report it. She said that the business is struggling. She's one of the, it's one of the worst chains. They're losing money, inventory, all that. Do it anonymously. There's no harm, no foul there. I think I'm going to go with the wife here.
1: Thanks, Zach. Have a great day.
0: Whose side are you on? 1-800-330-9999. It's a couple's court. The River's Greatest Hits. 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

0: 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I'm Captain Adam. 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
1: If you thought your boss was stealing from the company and your branch was doing the worst in the entire company, would you speak up and say something? Because Stephanie says, I have to. I saw what I saw. I know he's stealing, and it's right for me to do that.
2: Yeah, I think about assumptions, right? Stephanie and Jake, they work for the same jewelry company, and Jake says you should just stay out of it. She believes that she saw her boss pocketing some of the jewelry that's in there. The boss is good to her, but she said, you know what? Our store is underperforming, and it has been consistently, and I think this is why. I got to do something.
1: What would you do? Would you say something or keep your big mouth shut? 1-800-330-9999. Marisol, whose side are you on?
3: I'm on his side. Why would you want to inject yourself into that situation that's going to be all messy? You don't know for sure. You only think you saw a few things. All it's going to do is cause a whole lot of disruption. Sometimes you got to know just to keep your mouth shut.
2: And then Raven, what do you say? Whose side are you on today?
4: Hi, I am on the wife's side. I mean, you have to ask yourself, is that the kind of person you want to work for? No, that's got to be cleaned up. Maybe they could put in a security camera and catch him that way, but he shouldn't be there.
2: One thing that's certain is that if they review all that stuff after and they think that she knew or was complicit or whatever, then she's got a bigger problem, right? So
1: I don't know if that's necessarily true. And I think that a lot of people are calling on her side because they're being righteous. But I think most people are kind of like
2: survival.
1: Me. You know, like you would just keep your mouth shut because you don't know what's going to happen. And it's scary.
2: Yeah. When you need a job or like a job, right?
1: Right.
5: The verdict is in. Jury foreman, what are the results?
1: Stephanie, our audience agreed with you. If you feel like this is weighing you down, you know what you saw, you feel like it's the right thing to do, then go ahead, report them.
6: Thank you. Yeah, I mean, stealing is wrong, and just because you can get away with it for now doesn't mean you're in the clear forever. I mean, that's no way to live.
2: You know what impresses upon me, Stephanie, is that you're not using it to get ahead. You're just using it because morally you think it's, you know, improper, right? And so, you know, you're taking pride in where you work and you're an honest person. If there's an anonymous way to do it, I would do it that way. On the other hand, I don't think that this stays a secret. I think people know who it is that made the accusation and then they go from there. But just be prepared for that. Jake, things could get uncomfortable. Could put your guys' jobs in jeopardy. Shouldn't legally, but it might. Good luck.
7: Yeah, I wouldn't exactly trust the process, like you said, even if it's anonymous.
1: Yeah,
2: there's always somebody that's been working there for a long time with somebody else. You never know people's motivations, but I wish you luck. And I understand why it would give you pause, Stephanie.
1: If you got a problem too, send an email, couplescore@annonraven.com.
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1: If you're a Debbie Downer. Hold on. Raise your hand if you're a Debbie Downer. Oh, wait a minute. Okay.
2: I mean, why would you do that?
1: Raise your hand if you are a killer of dreams. Oh, my hand is still up. Oh, why is my hand still up?
2: You should stop that behavior.
1: Do you ever realize that there's always the one party pooper, and then you realize that party pooper is you?
2: Ouch.
1: Yep, it's coming up next. 70.

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2: From the lack of a filter.
3: Mark my words.
2: To unhinged lunacy.
3: I fully understand that this is not a normal thing that people do.
2: We ask you, the people, is Anna Zapp out of line?
4: I have a sick sense of humor. What do you want from me?
3: Oh, boy. All right. Oh, look, Raven, it's me.
1: Okay.
5: Hello, graduates. Quite an achievement graduating from Dartmouth. Of course, thanks to AI, there won't be any jobs left. So congrats to all on your mandatory gap years.
3: I'm just like her. Saturday night.
1: For those that don't know.
3: That's Rachel Dratch. Yeah, Rachel Dratch. She's from Saturday Night Live.
1: Long time ago.
3: Yeah, she gave the commencement speech at her alma mater, Dartmouth College. And midway through, she brought back one of her iconic characters, Debbie Downer.
1: And that, I mean, as that character, she would go after stuff that just you wouldn't make jokes about right now on television.
3: So good.
1: You wouldn't do that.
3: Oh, she's an OG. I love her.
1: That's good stuff.
3: As I was watching her do the Debbie Downer, I thought to myself, oh my gosh, that is now me. I, Anna Zapp, am a professional Debbie Downer, a.k.a. I am a killer of dreams.
1: That's right.
3: If you have a dream, I will kill it. And I will tell you why it is going to be a failure. And I will not flinch when I do it. And I don't like myself for doing this.
1: Please elaborate on what it is exactly that makes you this person.
3: Lately, I've had multiple situations where people have asked for my advice when it comes to their career, starting a podcast, writing a book, wanting to leave their career to do something else. And you know what I have found, Raven?
1: What's up?
3: I talk everybody out of it. I just tell you why your idea will not work.
1: Great.
3: Why it will not make money. Why your idea for a podcast will not succeed and it will fail. Why you should never leave your high-paying job to follow your dreams, because that's dumb and you have a mortgage to pay and children that have to go to college. And as the words are coming out of my mouth, I said, who have I become?
1: Right.
3: What have I become?
1: Who are you largely telling this to? It's
3: good,
1: like,
3: friends.
1: The children, the future of tomorrow, these are your friends?
3: No, these are, you know, it's really people my own age. These are
1: That's
3: what
1: good.
3: I have found it's all us women in our late 30s and our early 40s and mid 40s who are having this kind of this crisis of, well, what do I do now? I'm tired of what I'm doing.
1: Yeah.
3: I want to do something different. So I've had...
1: With guys, they call that a midlife crisis because it typically involves a sports car.
3: For women, we call it perimenopause.
1: Okay.
3: So that goes hand in hand.
1: I'm glad you said it.
3: Yeah.
1: Whoa, I'm backing out of this.
3: But so first of all, two of my good friends, both of them highly successful, more successful than I will ever be, have approached me because they are so burnt out at work. And both of them had ideas. And both their ideas were not going to make money. And I felt like I have to tell them, you're not going to make money doing that. Like, there, you can't, you want to do that as a hobby?
1: Yeah.
3: Sure. You want to do that as a career? You are making a mistake if you want to pay your bills, right? And then I have a bunch of people that always, when they have a friend that wants to do a podcast, they're like, talk to my friend Anna.
1: Yeah,
3: she's on the
1: successful.
3: Radio.
1: She's a
3: on
1: big
3: the
1: deal.
3: Radio.
1: Right.
3: And I say the same thing. No, don't start a podcast. Don't waste your time. I go, I say the same thing. If you want it to be a hobby, sure. All the power to you.
1: Right.
3: If you think that you're going to pay your bills by starting a podcast in your basement, I am sorry, ma'am. That's not going
1: to
3: happen.
1: We went to an award show, a very big one, short time ago, and there was somebody there that had won the Podcast of the Year award. And I was like, this is amazing. They built this whole structure. And then they said that their first episode, the guest was Oprah Winfrey. And I was like, who is she related to?
3: Right.
1: That's not a podcast.
3: You're not getting Oprah
1: That's
3: on
1: not
3: your
1: regular.
3: Podcast.
1: That's
3: right.
1: That's not normal.
3: And no one's going to listen to it. And I hate that I have to be the person that has to say that.
1: I didn't say that, but you said it.
3: But it's true. And I want to know, is there something wrong with me? Should I just be encouraging people instead of telling them what I really think? Am I a Debbie Downer, a killer of dreams? 1-800-330-9999. What would you do? Shreveport, Bossier, you're listening to the Anna and Raven Show.
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2: 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So we bring you this Valor Veterinary Emergency Hospital pet health tip. 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
3: Is it wrong to be the killer of dreams? A Debbie Downer. Lately, I have found that my friends keep coming to me, and even strangers, that like a friend of a friend, they want to start a podcast. They come to me to talk to me about my advice. And my advice is don't do it. Or they'll tell me their idea and they want to quit their job because they think you're going to make all this money. And I'm like, nope, it's not. Don't quit your job.
1: I think it's a good idea to point out it's not all podcasting. So you're not just throwing darts at people.
3: No. It's like small business ideas. They want to start a company that does this. And the truth of the matter is that I don't think they'll be successful. And I can't, with good conscience, tell them, yeah, quit your great job that pays all your bills and takes care of your family to chase this dream. Just because you think that this is your midlife crisis. And I feel bad about it.
1: Here's the thing. I will never bring my dream ideas to you. I just spit them out at you all the time anyways.
3: And I just ignore them. I'm like, but with you, I can be honest. I'm like, that's dumb.
1: Right.
3: It's really dumb. That's a really dumb idea.
1: And most of the time, I appreciate that. But others don't always, right? And you know, you're carrying around this burden. Is it good or not?
3: Right. Is it wrong to be the killer of dreams? Or should I just encourage my friends and be like, you want to do it? Like, let's

0: go for it. Or am I right? Am I right to tell them this is a mistake? What do you think? Am I out of line? 1-800-330-9999.
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0: Shreveport, Bossier is waking up with Anna and Raven on the river.
1: From the lack of a filter,
2: mark my words,
1: to unhinged lunacy,
2: I fully understand that this is not a normal thing that people do.
1: We ask you, the people, is Anna Zapp out of line?
3: I have a sixth sense of humor. What do you want from me?
2: Am I out of line? What I have found lately is that I keep telling all my friends that come to me with new business ideas that their ideas are not good, not to quit their day jobs and to just stick with what they're doing, even though they're all in this midlife crisis period.
4: Well, to be clear, I mean, these are highly successful women that you're talking to that value your friendship and your opinion.
2: Yeah.
4: But then you're telling them their idea is bad.
2: Well, it's not going to make money. That's always what I say. I say, if you want that to be a hobby, sure, but you're not going to make money. What do you think? Should I just encourage them, even if I don't think it's a good idea? 1-800-330-9999.
4: Professor Mitch, what do you say? Is Anna out of line for crushing her friend's dreams?
5: No, they come to Anna because they respect what she's done for herself, and they want an honest opinion from her. They can go get their back patted by all sorts of family members and friends and spouses. They want her honest opinion.
2: That's
5: and her
2: I
5: opinion
2: think.
5: Has value.
2: Right.
4: Thanks for the call, Professor.
2: Thanks, Mitch.
4: Have a great day.
2: Allie, am I out of line?
6: No. People need a reality check sometimes. You know, I'm a cautious person. I actually overlapped. When I changed jobs, I overlapped for 2 years. I worked 2 days a week at one job and 2 days a week at the other job before I quit the first one to go full-time on the second one. So I'm a cautious person, but I think that a lot of people just really need a reality check, and it'll save them a lot more headaches and increase debt and credit card debt in the future if they get it.
2: Thank you so much.
6: I don't think she's a Debbie Downer.
4: Is Anna out of line when somebody comes to them with their dreams and aspirations and she tells them that it's a terrible idea and they'll never make money?
2: Gina, what do you think? Am I out of line?
7: No, I love that you're realistic with them. I like to just say, oh, that would be a fun hobby.
2: Right. It's my favorite word. Like, that's a hobby. That's not a career. I say that all the time.
4: It's a fine line between lifting your friend up and then making sure they don't get crushed by the world, the universe, I guess.
2: Peter, how about you? What do you think? Am I out of line?
8: I definitely think you are. I'm not going to lie. I think that people should be able to chase their dreams and accomplish whatever they set their minds to. And maybe with some encouragement and from somebody who's, you know, in the industry in a way, maybe they will have some success.
2: If somebody came to me and their idea was really unique and I was like, you know what? I don't know if I've ever heard of anything like that. And yes, I think that's a great idea. I wouldn't be a Debbie Downer. So if you come to me with an idea where I'm like, I don't see how that's feasible to work, I feel like I'm a traitor if I'm trying to give you false confidence. If it's something amazing, listen, I'll get it on the ground floor. I'll be your partner. But I haven't heard that yet.
8: That's fair.
4: It's almost like we're stealing an idea.
2: Yeah, exactly. But we're not, because their ideas are not going to work in my mind. What if I'm wrong? What if I'm wrong?
4: Well, somebody else shows up with that idea 6 to 9 months later and then becomes like the wealthiest person in the world.
2: Like one of my friends that wanted to start her podcast. What if she's the next Call Me Daddy? And right. I was just like, nope, dumb.
4: You're dying to be a guest money. On her show. And she's like, nah.
2: Nah.
4: Yeah, you for real? You can't come on here.
2: What I found, though, is a majority of you have said that it's good to be a Debbie Downer. So if there's anybody in your life that needs a reality check and you want my cold, dark heart to tell them that their idea is never going to succeed and they're not going to make it, I am available.
4: Why would you offer yourself
2: that? You know what? You want me to call them? I'll call them. You can always email me at anna@annaandraven.com. That's my new thing now. I'm just a Debbie Downer. Yep.
4: Wow.
2: Yep.
4: Thanks. Shreveport Bossier is waking up with Anna and Raven on the river.
2: Shreveport Bossier, we're Anna and Raven.
4: Wake up with us. 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
1: They say my lifestyle is bad for my health.
2: Oh, it may be bad for your health, but maybe it's good for your career and your lifestyle, right? Jelly Roll and Bunny XO getting divorced. That was the big news over the last week. And there was a lot of, well, why? Why are they getting divorced? This is supposed to be, he always talks about how she's saved him and they have this strong, strong relationship. And he comes forward and he says,
3: I was going to give you all the piping hot tea about the divorce. You ready for it? Mama Bear, tell them where to find it.
4: All right, guys, head over to my YouTube, Dumb Blonde Pod. 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
5: Wait a minute. So, they're just like promoting her podcast while doing it here.
2: Yeah. So I went to the podcast and I listened because here I am. That's what I do for a living.
5: Sure.
2: Yep. I listened for the first about half hour or so. Then I got bored. And essentially what it came down to was nothing is wrong. They love each other forever. They're just going in different directions. They're still going to have a baby together. She's always going to be the ex and she's going to be part of the family. And I go, that doesn't seem right. Nobody cheated. And I was like, I don't know. And then Raven said the obvious. Raven, what do you think the problem is?
5: I think much as they stated, they're headed in different directions. I mean, like, his lifestyle is now he has to work out 2-3 hours a day. He's eating completely differently. He's got different energy levels.
2: Uh-huh.
5: Listen, he's going to be on tour forever, and she wants to do her thing, too.
2: No.
5: I think that it's possible that they could be friends.
2: What did you say? What did you say was the reason for the divorce?
5: I mean, maybe she likes a big jelly roll.
2: Yeah.
5: You know, I mean, listen, there's a lot of people that like, you know, the story of the comeback, right? And then when you actually achieve the full comeback, well, they go, well, you know, good for them, but they don't really have as much interest in it anymore, right?
2: It wouldn't be the first time that a celebrity
5: 100%.
2: Or an artist has changed their appearance, whether for healthy or not healthy.
5: And ruined their whole career.
2: Yep. And their life, too.
5: Yeah.
2: There's been divorces that go along with it. And then all of a sudden, the next album flops and all that. And there's plenty of examples of that.
5: To me, the biggest name that's ever been is Jennifer Grey from Dirty Dancing.
6: You are not scared of anything. I don't
7: know. I'm scared of everything. I'm scared of what I saw. I'm scared of what I did, of who I am. Most of all, I'm scared of walking out of this room and never feeling the rest of my whole life. The way I feel when I'm with you.
5: I mean, she was massive. And name one other thing that she's done.
2: Got a nose job.
5: Right.
2: Yes.
5: That's it. I mean, you can't name a single other project that she's done. Not one.
2: So you think changing her face and getting that nose job tanked her career?
5: I know.
2: Okay.
5: The latest one right now is she went from everybody's sweetheart, and all of a sudden now everybody thinks she's a mean girl.
8: Because you know I'm all about that bass, about that bass. No.
5: Because Meghan Trainor got skinny.
2: Meghan Trainor.
5: Got mom, real skinny.
2: Her mom told her that like guys like a little more booty to hold at night, and then she got rid of her booty, and everybody was like, now we're good with your music.
5: Yeah, she was supposed to have a tour. She canceled that, moved out of Los Angeles. I mean, like, it went bad real fast.
2: Because she lost weight? You think that's why?
5: I 100% think that's it, because her whole image was based on body positivity.
2: Yep.
5: And then she just lost a massive amount of weight, and, you know, people were like, no. And then with this one, I just can't figure it out.
9: I do my head toss, check my nails, baby.
5: I love Lizzo.
2: I do too.
5: And I still think she's great. And I saw her on Kevin Hart's roast, and I thought she was great. And obviously, you know, here's the thing. It's not like she's 100 pounds now. Like, why are people upset with her? I don't know.
2: It's an interesting thing how losing a significant amount of weight can destroy your career. And you know, no one's going to say that except for us who just did.
5: Right.
2: But could it go hand in hand? Maybe. Is that the reason why the divorce? Maybe.
5: Again, I think you root for the underdog. People see their friends. They see themselves in that. And then when they achieve it, I don't know.
2: That's it.
5: They go cold.
2: I'm ordering a Big Mac right now. That's it.
5: The River's greatest hits.

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0: kiss.
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2: America's 250th birthday is right around the corner, but if you're visiting the Lincoln Memorial Reflecting Pool in D.C., you're going to realize there's a big problem.
1: I mean, just the talk of this thing day after day after day, it's mind-blowing, Anna. Really crazy.
2: Yep, there's algae growing, and President Trump says it's because of vandals.
1: I don't know what's going on, but I do know this, Anna. If you want to get your pool clean, I call my pool guy.
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4: Please hold for the next available agent.
5: How may I help you?
1: Hey, is this Rich?
5: Yep, this is Rich.
1: Rich, what's up, man? You may remember me. I came in there a couple weeks ago. I had to reconstruct all my pipes. You hooked me up with the valves and all that. I had to come back for the island again. Remember me?
5: Yeah.
1: I've got another challenge for you. You got a minute?
5: Sure.
1: All right. My friend Anna's here, too. So we're just trying to figure out whether we're going to be able to work this. I need to find out if you have a liner option for a large, it's basically like a kiddie pool.
2: But it's really big.
5: Okay.
1: We had some problems with the liner of this pool, and we got to make sure that we're going to straighten this thing out once and for all. We've got a sizable budget. That's the good news.
2: Right?
5: Okay.
2: It's like a slip and slide, but like a little bit deeper.
1: Yeah.
2: So it's like 1,000 kids.
1: Well, technically, according to the internet, it's basically supposed to be 18 inches at the sides and then 30 inches in the middle. So again, it's kind of like a wading pool area. Do you guys have liners for something like that, or is it like a cut to fit?
5: I do not. But let me reach out to my man in charge of that kind of stuff.
1: Yeah.
5: And see if he knows where you might be able to get it from.
1: Okay. Yeah. Let me, if I could give you some more, just, you know, information, that way we could find out what he needs.
5: Yeah.
2: But also, you know, like, we keep hearing about, like, all this algae.
1: Yeah, we're having an algae problem. We're having an algae problem, and there's not great circulation in this water.
2: Correct.
1: What, you know, what can we do with that?
5: Honestly, getting, like, a little, almost just like a little circulation pump.
1: So you got to circulate it.
2: Like a Roomba.
1: Yeah.
2: Like a Roomba, underwater Roomba.
1: Well,
2: is that a thing?
1: That's like a vacuum.
2: Oh, this is different.
1: Like a pump, like with the filter. Oh. You know what I mean?
5: Yeah. Yeah. Uh-huh. Just a little thing like that, just to like let it circulate it around through the water and stuff.
1: Right. And then just shock it, right? Basically.
5: Yeah. Yeah. Okay. Then just shock it while that's running in there. Amazon does sell some small ones that would probably work.
1: Okay. I know that you have the Amazon on the ready. We found some stuff on there. You saved me a couple bucks. That was nice. And again, while we have a sizable budget, we've kind of already spent it before, so it would be good if we could do it on the cheap this time.
2: Have you ever heard of vandals going after pools and, like, trying to install algae?
5: Never, like, trying to put algae in it, no. I've heard of them, like, puncturing holes in the side of them. I've heard of them jumping in there at night.
1: Right. Rich probably did
5: but
1: that.
5: Yeah.
1: I hear it in
5: that?
1: Rich's voice.
2: Did
1: a couple giggles. Rich did it a couple times.
2: Like skinny dipping kind
5: of
2: stuff?
5: I had a pool at my house growing up. So I used to come home from work at 3 in the morning and just jump off the deck into it and wake my dad up.
1: The pool bat. Yeah. I like that. I like that. So this pool, Rich, is 2,029 feet long.
5: Okay.
1: And it is 167 feet wide. And we have had a problem with kids jumping in it. You may have heard of them. Washington, Lincoln, two kids. They're in there all the time. And for whatever reason, the pool just keeps turning green, man.
5: All right. And you said it's 18 inches at the side, 30 inch in the middle.
1: That's exactly right.
5: Yeah. All right. Yeah, let me see what he says. Your name was again? I'm sorry.
1: This is the Anna and Raven Show, and I came in there and had some work done before. Call this guy right here.
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0: Amazon Prime Day starts today, but it's become a war for your money when they do this because Walmart, Target, they all have their own sales going on. They always do it now to coincide with Amazon Prime Days.
1: Yeah, I remember like a few years ago, it was very striking that Walmart and Target came out big on this, right? Yeah. Big deals. If you get on the app, there was even more stuff available too. You know, Prime Day used to be something that I had a list getting ready for.
0: Well, you're supposed to.
1: Now I don't even know when it happens.
0: Because they do it too often. So here's what happened is originally when they had Amazon Prime Day, it was like one day a year, all the sales.
1: It was like Black Friday, yes. The sequel.
0: Right. And then they made it was 2 days. And then it was twice a year we're going to do 2 days. And then all of a sudden, like, it kind of lost its luster because you knew that it was going to be happening multiple times throughout the year. And then all the other stores said, hey, you know what? They're making money doing this. We're going to do it too.
1: Right. Why not?
0: They say the number one thing you're supposed to do today is have a plan. Don't go in there blindly and just start buying because a lot of times the deals are not there to be had. And the things that you can get deals on are Amazon devices, robot vacuums, and kitchen appliances. My toaster has been broken for about 3.5 weeks.
1: So it's game time.
0: So I was like, you know what? Amazon Prime Day, I'll buy a new toaster. And I've been needing new luggage, and I've been waiting today to look at the luggage to see how much it costs. So you have to have a plan. Don't go in blindly and whatever. But the big news is that it's not just Walmart, Target, and Amazon that are trying to get your money today. This promotion came out of nowhere, and I said, I've been waiting for this day forever, Raven.
2: If you happen to have one of those expired old Bed Bath & Beyond coupons that always filled your mailbox, you might be in luck. The company is holding a contest right now to find the oldest coupon that is still around. They all have dates on them.
0: I am so mad at my husband.
1: Oh, because he finally got rid of the 30 pounds that were sitting in your vehicle or the house?
0: Yep. I had, without exaggeration, between the glove box and the center console thing.
1: Yeah.
0: Hundreds of them. My mother taught me that we hold on to those like they are money.
1: I mean, they don't even take them when you would go. Like, they would let you keep it. So how many did you really need? Because I've been there next to my wife plenty of times, and they'd be like, okay, you got it. And then she'd be like, do you want it? And they'd be like, no, you can keep it.
0: My store used to collect them. I used to have to give them. And they never expired. That was the best part. Yeah. They never expired. That's why they're looking for the oldest one, because they know that somebody out there has got one from like 1984.
1: I would imagine so.
2: They say the winner with the oldest coupon is going to win a $100,000 home transformation.
1: Okay, wait a minute. Yeah, let me go look for that right now.
2: Bed Bath & Beyond closed all their stores in 2023, but Overstock, that company, acquired the brand, and they keep with the name, and later they opened locations that are now co-branded with the Container Store.
1: Okay.
0: I mean, for all the youngins out there, there was a time where Bed Bath & Beyond reigned supreme. It was them and Linens and Things.
1: I mean, they reigned supreme everywhere except their own bank account, right? Like, you went and you got a product there, but I mean, like, how could they run a business that way?
0: You could buy a hand mixer, like one of those KitchenAid hand mixers, and then return it 5 years later with no box, still with cake batter on the bottom, and they'd be like, here you go, ma'am. Here's a store credit for $7,000.
1: Ridiculous.
0: And then you could go buy new bedding. And when they failed, everybody seemed confused as to why.
1: No questions here. I totally get it. I understand what happened.
0: But
1: by the way, who needs a Container Store? You just get a tote anywhere.
0: No.
1: You can buy it anywhere.
0: You know, I was thinking about it because I even though you could go to Kohl's, you could go to Walmart, you could go to Target, you could get all these kitchen things, there was something that hit different about Bed Bath & Beyond. And if there is a store to bring back, that's the one I'm championing for. And I am so mad at my husband because I could be $100,000 home makeover richer right now. And it's not because you had to clean out the car.
1: Yeah.
0: What are we going to do with these old coupons? They went out of business years ago.
1: It's a good idea. It's a good campaign. I think the business model still fails 6 months from now, but that's me.
0: I might still have a few in my underwear drawer. I got to go look. From Line Avenue to Benton Road.
1: Shreveport-Bossier is waking up with Ann and Raven on the river.
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3: A scientific experiment. 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
2: It's a scientific experiment. So Madonna was talking about only the guys that she would date when she was younger, and she said,
3: I would date guys based on whether they had bathtubs and showers I could use. So then I'd be like, so where do you live? I mean, like, I live on the Upper West Side. I'm like, do you have a bathtub? That was a big plus for me.
2: If you had a bathtub, you could date Madonna.
0: I remember, like, it was a huge thing. Everybody wanted to have one of those iron claw bathtubs for a long time. Also, if you remember Madonna, like, early years, she's a little bit greasy. A little bit dirty, right? You remember Desperately Seeking Susan and those type of things? Like, I believe it. She was couch surfing and, you know, apparently bathtub staying.
2: Okay. But I was thinking about it. In general, men taking baths.
0: Yeah.
2: Producer Justin, when was the last time you took a bath? Do you have a bathtub in your home right now?
4: I have a bathtub, yes.
2: When was the last time you soaked in it leisurely?
0: I mean, he could barely fit in a
4: regular size
0: bathtub.
4: I don't fit into the shower, let alone the bathtub, but... Several years back.
2: How many several?
4: I'm going back probably nine.
2: 9 years.
0: Okay.
4: Probably about 9 years.
0: What was the circumstances?
4: I was coaching youth football.
2: Yeah.
4: And I was doing scout team. I was the quarterback. And on the AstroTurf, I planted my leg, and my leg didn't come with me, so I twisted my knee up a little bit. Nothing too serious, but a little sprain.
0: I thought he was going to tell us that he got into a bathtub with the entire team.
2: That'd be weird.
0: But it would have been.
4: But in order to soak it, I figured some salts and all that, I would soak the leg in the tub. So I lowered myself into the tub and tried to soak it that way.
2: Okay, that makes sense. Okay. Raven, when was the last time as a man that you have taken a bath?
0: I mean, hot tubs don't count. So you're talking about an actual bath for bathing?
2: Yeah.
0: Maybe when I had surgery like 20 years ago, yeah. I want to think. Mm. I mean... I don't even think I did then. I think I put my leg in a trash bag and took a shower. I mean...
2: I have very, very, very disturbing news for both of you.
0: What's that?
2: But you're old, both of you. And you want to know why both of you are old?
0: Why is that?
2: Because according to a survey that was taken last year by the plumbing manufacturer Kohler...
0: I mean, they have a vested interest in making sure baths are getting a good rep.
2: They
0: but okay.
2: found that bath culture is growing amongst young men. And they said nearly half of men, 47%, take baths now regularly.
0: I don't believe that for a second.
2: In Japan.
0: Oh, well, in Japan.
2: Baths are a part of daily life for men and sharing here in America. You want to talk about celebrity men who are taking baths and love them? David Beckham has talked about enjoying baths as part of his recovery.
0: That dude is
2: routine.
0: Older than me. What are you talking about, young guys?
2: Dwayne The Rock Johnson has
0: also
2: mentioned using baths for recovery treatments after intense workouts.
0: Again, guys, that's surgery. You're talking about a cold bath.
4: They probably have Olympic-sized bathtubs.
0: Yeah, it's different.
2: Matthew McConaughey. It says how he uses his baths to unwind.
0: I don't believe that. I think
4: I
0: he just runs around naked.
4: Doing that. No,
0: I think he just runs
4: that.
0: Around naked.
2: The wellness industry also has reported that younger men, Gen Z and millennials, are likely to take baths more than any other men.
0: I don't believe it at all. Well, I mean, more than other men, that's
2: yes.
0: fine. But
2: sure.
0: I mean, just in general, like they're all of a sudden taking baths. I don't believe it.
4: Who's got that kind of time?
0: I just don't believe it in general. Like it's not a... The whole goal to get in is to get clean.
2: Well, a few minutes ago, we had asked you, we didn't give any reason why. We said, men, if you're a guy,
0: yeah.
2: can you call us at 1-800-330-9999? And we're going to take an off-air poll, and we're going to get to those results. It's coming up next.
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2: If you're a man, when was the last time you took a bath? Madonna said she would only date guys that had bathtubs. And the big question is do guys even take baths? And if you look at recent surveys and you look at recent research, they say yes, 47% of men take baths now.
0: I don't think that if I pulled all my guy friends, I don't think one of them would admit to taking a bath. I really don't.
2: I don't even know the last time I took a bath. So it's See? A scientific experiment. 1-800-330-9999. If you're a guy, last time you took a bath.
0: The River's greatest hits, River 95.7.

0: The scientific experiment. Back in the day, if you wanted to date Madonna, there was one thing you needed to have.
1: Do you have a bathtub? That was a big plus for me.
0: She would only date guys that had bathtubs.
2: I mean, she was a little bit greasy if you look at the early videos. I'm not making that up.
0: So we did some research and we found out that the popularity of men taking baths has skyrocketed in the last few years.
2: I don't believe it for a second.
0: 47% of men take baths now.
2: And the robots are lying to you.
0: We're trying to figure out if this is true or not. 1-800-330-9999. Vince, you are in fact a man, right?
3: Yes, I am.
0: Vince, right. When was the last time you took a bath?
2: An actual bath.
0: Like you got in a tub.
3: Bath?
0: Yeah, in a tub.
2: Yeah. He's like, a bath?
3: Oh, boy. Years and years ago.
2: Mm-hmm. Like his honeymoon. He got in a hot tub.
3: Probably not even that, because my wife believes, and so do I. It's like you're just sitting there in your own filth.
2: Yeah. I feel the same way.
0: I agree.
2: Like the only way a bath works is if you're at the bottom of a waterfall.
0: Yeah.
2: Right? Like, mm-hmm. I mean,
3: yeah. No, I'm not sitting in that.
2: Yeah. No.
0: Do you remember anything from that bath, or is it just a vague, vague memory?
2: I mean, it might have been eight.
3: Probably eight. You're right. That's probably about the last time I took a bath.
2: Mario, how about it? Last time you took a bath?
4: I was in Louisville for a concert on a Saturday night. My car broke down. I was going to drive back home, but I ended up getting into a basic motel, and there was somehow a jacuzzi in the bathroom. Like, nobody was going to fix my car till Monday. But at least I had this little bit of stress relief when I got to the crappy little motel.
2: That's nice. How old were you when that happened? Because it sounds like a prom after party.
0: I'm about to say, what grown adult takes a bath at a hotel? It's the most disgusting place to take one.
2: We used to have a motel that had like themed rooms. There was a jungle room. There was a disco room. Yeah. All of them had a heart-shaped jacuzzi, though.
0: Yeah. That's when the rooms were like $85 a night.
2: Yeah, I mean, I'm just putting... I'm going to be real with you, man. Putting yourself in there, raw dog, is just dangerous. It's a dangerous game going in there naked. I wouldn't even, you know, putting your feet in a certain motel bathroom. You wish you had sandals, you know? You just wish you did. Putting my backside there, it's a little bit much.
0: There's some showers that I get into at hotels that I'm like, nope.
2: Yeah.
0: I don't feel good about this.
2: I can't do it. I'm just going to hold out.
0: Let alone my butt had to touch something.
2: That's what I'm saying. Yeah. Your butt on the formica. No,
0: nope.
2: Thanks.
0: Hard pass.
2: Kevin, last time you took a bath, when was it?
5: Oh, God. Probably not as often as I should. I think maybe a month and a half, 2 months ago. We have a jacuzzi tub, so like I feel like it's just been sitting there.
0: It's not the same. I'm very, very surprised. All right, thank you.
2: I don't support
5: you got it
2: necessarily.
0: All right, Chris, do you take baths?
6: A little less frequently, but I did actually take one about 3 or 4 days ago. And I've been using what they call the Epsom salts as well, because that helped. I had some back pain, and it actually helped.
2: I have had a bag of Epsom salts underneath the sink. It's probably been there the length that we've owned this house. Okay. This home, we've been in there 9-10 years at this point. My wife, anytime any ailment comes up about skin or an ache or in anything, she brings it up. And what do I say every time?
0: What?
2: I'm never going to do that.
0: Yeah. The act of actually getting in a bath for a guy, even for a woman, I think for the most part, is daunting and seems like a lot of work. So I'm really surprised that you said yes.
2: It's only warm for 3 minutes. It's only hot enough for the first 60 seconds that you're in there. Mm-hmm. And then it just

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2: One couple.
3: It makes me furious. 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
4: This is what she wants to do.
2: One problem.
4: My daughter wants to do a spa weekend for her 16th birthday.
3: And I'm being deprived of going there because I'm a guy?
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0: All right, Gabby, you got to be happy to hear that, right?
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0: Every day a couple joins us. They let us know what their disagreement is about. And then it's up for you to decide who's right. Kelly and Isaiah. Kelly, what's going on?
5: Well, my husband wants to sue his parents because when he was younger and his grandparents passed away, they left them money. But he was underage, so his parents used it. So he doesn't have any of that, and he wants to pay off bills like his college loans.
0: Isaiah, what happened?
6: We had inheritance, right? My grandmother put some money aside for all of us. And it's, you know, kids, grandkids. And it's not a lot of money. It was only like 10 grand, right? But that's 10 grand. And when we got the money, I was just a kid. So my parents became like the custodials. They didn't allow me to have access to it. And at the time, my sister supposedly needed a medical procedure, which was, it was a nose job that wasn't covered by insurance. Now, I've been through school, I've got $50,000 in college loans, and I'm just trying to get my money from them to help pay that down, and they don't want to give it back to me.
0: Why?
1: Because they don't have it.
6: Apparently they used the money for my sister's surgery.
1: Yeah. I'm guessing that your sister and everybody else got left some money, too, and obviously that money's probably all gone as well, right? Because, I mean, bills come up during that time, and this happens all the time.
6: Yeah, I mean, this happened like 10, 15 years ago. But, like, you know, of course they went through that money. I was hoping they would have invested it. But instead, they spent it on frivolous stuff like my sister's nose and, you know, like
1: a car.
6: Trips.
1: It could have been anything at that point.
0: Could have been
1: right?
0: paying off their own debt. Yeah, could have been paying their oil bill or their utilities.
1: Yeah.
0: You know, you don't know. When you need money and it's sitting there, sometimes you just use it. But you're going to sue them? You're going to sue your parents?
6: Yeah, definitely. I've asked them for the last 5 years to give me my money back. And I've installments, like, can I get something? Like, you guys can pay back my student loan if you want to. I just need the money that was given to me from my Nana to be able to be used for me.
1: So, Isaiah, when you would talk to them about this over the last few years and say, listen, I've got these loans, I've got these things coming up that I'm going to need to pay for, and that money would certainly be helpful for me. That's why it was intended for me. What did they say? Did they say, we're going to get you that money? Did they say, we're going to figure out a way to do it? Or did they ignore you? Or did they say, it's not going to happen?
6: No, I mean, they said they don't have it. Like,
1: yeah. So they're just
6: and
1: like,
6: I don't,
1: yeah, they're not going to try and give it back to you because they just said, we don't have it.
0: So Kelly, why are you against your husband suing his parents for it?
5: Well, I think it could ruin the relationship that he has with them. And he's being a little bit dramatic because it's only $10,000 and he'll probably spend more than that trying to get it back.
1: Isaiah, what has this done to your relationship with your parents already?
6: When I left home for college, the relationship kind of changed. Here recently, ever since I have asked for it back because I do have bills. I'm trying to get an apartment.
1: Yeah, you're a grown man.
6: Yeah. Yeah, right? So, like, now that I'm asking for it, the communication's definitely changed. Now I'm kind of feeling like I'm, like, isolated or a black sheep because I'm asking for what's mine.
0: All right, so let's see. Tough. Would you sue your parents for your inheritance if they had spent it on your sister?
1: 1-800-330-9999. Whose side are you on? It's the Couples Court with Ann and Raven.
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1: It's a tough situation to be in. There's no question about that. Kelly and Isaiah, when Isaiah was young, under 18, his grandmother passed away and had left all the grandkids $10,000 each. Because he was underage, it was put into a trust or whatever until he turned 18.
2: No, it wasn't put in a trust. It was put in the LLC.
1: Yeah, he put somewhere. Anyway, long story short, his parents spent it when his sister needed a nose job that wasn't covered under insurance. And now he's a grown-up, and he's got debt, and he wants his money. And his parents are like, we don't have it. We don't have it to give to you. We're sorry. We used it.
2: And this happens all the time. If there's not a trust, if there's not a will that's been notarized and filed with the right people or whatever, families rip each other off all the time. It happens between kids. It happens whatever. On the other hand, there are circumstances as well when you're raising a family full of children where you're in a desperate situation, right? So I'm not just going to completely vilify the parents having not been there. But if his sister needed a nose job because she wanted a new nose and not because she had some serious medical problem, that's a little bit, it's not cool.
1: Now, Kelly, his wife, is like, why are you going to spend all this money? By the time we spend all this money, it's not going to be worth it for $10,000, and then you're going to rip apart your family for 10 grand? What would you do? 1-800-330-9999. Hi, it's Anna and Raven.
3: I think I'm going to be on the wife's side here. This is a tough one, though. The more I heard, the more I flip-flopped. At first, I was like, yeah, I want my money. But 10 grand, you're going to be paying more in lawyer fees at that point. I don't think it's worth the 10 grand. I'd be more mad at the sister, if anything. If my sister got a nose job with that inheritance money, I would have blew a fuse. But at the end of the day, it's not worth the time, the trouble, mend that relation with the parents. I'm going with the wife, dude.
1: Who said are you on? 1-800-330-9999. It's a couples court.
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2: Would you sue your parents if they had kept a $10,000 inheritance that was meant for you? Kelly and Isaiah. Isaiah's grandmother had passed away when he was young, left each of the grandkids $10,000. Because Isaiah was young, his parents were in charge, and instead of saving that money for him, they ended up using it for a nose job for his sister.
1: Yeah, it's hurtful, right? I mean, what? Her $10,000 wasn't enough. They're not billing her for this stuff. And now he's a man. He's gotten out of school. He's got bills to pay, and he wants to move forward in his life. And $50,000 worth of debt, he says, that would help me out quite a bit. But you know what I really hear in his voice is, my parents have changed ever since I asked them about that money. And think about that in your household, how upsetting that would be, right?
2: Right, but Kelly says if you do this, it's not worth it because you're going to tear apart your family.
1: Yeah, and you're not going to recover all that much money either, right? When you got nothing, 10 sounds like a lot. When you've got some, is it really?
2: Whose side are you on? 1-800-330-9999. Kristen?
3: You know what? This is a really tough one because it sounds to me like the parents have already kind of checked out, and the fact that they don't want to have any kind of discussion or accept any responsibility for the fact that they used money that was not theirs really to use and to try to make amends, it sort of sounds like the relationship is already pretty damaged.
1: Mm-hmm. So what do you do do you take action or no?
3: Well, I think the gentleman needs to sit down with his parents and approach it from a standpoint of, listen, I want to have a relationship with you guys. I want to be able to have a family and have us be a part of each other's lives. And I don't know how that's going to be able to happen if I have resentment because you haven't followed through on a responsibility that you should.
1: Gina, what do you think? Whose side are you on today?
4: I'm on his side. He definitely should sue his parents.
1: Oh, gosh, it's just such a tough situation when you're in a situation like that. Have your parents ever taken money from you?
2: Do you hate your parents?
1: Okay.
4: No, I do not hate my parents. And I think if they took money from me, I'd be really upset and really aggravated because that money was for him, gifted from his grandmother, not to be used on anything else.
5: The verdict is in. Jury foreman, what are the results?
2: Kelly, our audience agreed with you. Isaiah, it's not worth it. I mean, it sounds terrible to say because $10,000 is a ton of money, but by the time you go through all the legal fees, you destroy your family relationship, all that, is it really going to be worth 10 grand?
6: I mean, I don't know. I need it. I was hoping it would be, but yeah. I mean, maybe I'll explore other options. I don't know.
1: You know, as valuable to me, Isaiah, is the principle and the accountability and the acknowledgement of the fact that we did this, right? Mm-hmm. If they were to say to you, listen, son, this is what happened, and this is where this money really went over the years, and we would like to help, and we're sorry, but we really did our best or whatever, you'd be in a different spot. But as you said, you're being isolated. You're being told one thing, and then that's it. Like, you're not entitled to more of an answer. And that makes me feel like, you know, like it's cold.
2: There's only one thing you should do, Isaiah, and that's tell your sister she has to give you her nose.
1: That's right.
2: Yeah.
1: Or steal your father's car.
2: This
1: that's what I would do.
2: For your nose, and now your nose belongs to me. You're going to have to turn it off your face.
1: Kelly.
2: It's the only thing we can do.
1: I mean, people understood where you were at, but I mean, obviously, this is something that's truthfully still hurtful to you, Isaiah. Mm-hmm. The money's one thing, but it's the betrayal.
7: I wish he would just let it go, but, you know, he can do what he wants to do. It's his relationship with them.
1: I found that parents, when they tell you they cop to what's going on, it's very easy to forgive your parents because, after all, we still love them. I wish you luck, guys.
6: Thanks.
7: Thank you.
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2: There's just some things you wish you would have gotten in early on, right? 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
1: Oh, of course not, man. This is a long game.
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2: The SpaceX IPO likely creating the world's first trillionaire, we know that, but several new billionaires and countless millionaires.
1: Countless millionaires. Raise your hand if it's not going to be you.
0: Yeah.
1: I'm raising my hand.
0: At some point.
1: You're not raising your hand.
0: Follow back up with me when we land on Mars. I'd go to that.
1: So this past week, it was what, $135 to get in on the ground floor. You had to put a request in.
0: Yeah, so IPO works. I mean, basically, there's only a certain amount that go out to like brokerages like Robinhood or whatever, unless you're a major investor and you've got a pipeline for it. So $135 was the initial offer. I got in at that price point.
1: Right.
0: And then I doubled my shares at $150. And they went all the way up, I think I want to say to $212. Last couple days, not good.
1: No.
0: Not good, but that's all right. I mean, it's the stock market, man. It goes up,
1: it goes down. Exactly.
0: Yeah.
1: But a lot of people are
0: saying, what's going up today, it looks like.
1: I should have gotten in on this. I should have gotten in. I should have bought early. And I think everybody has those regrets about so many things in their life. Like, you just wish you would have gotten in on something earlier. And it's too late,
0: well,
1: you know?
0: That's the thing about, gambling a little bit, right? Scared money don't make none.
1: Yep.
0: As my financial advisor, Tupac Shakur, used to always tell me, you have to go ahead and be bold and put your marks out there. And the way I see it, SpaceX is the only company that's actually doing space. And that includes NASA.
1: But,
0: are you listening, NASA?
1: But Raven, remember when you bought Dogecoin?
0: Okay.
1: Yeah.
0: Remember? I think it's just called Dogecoin or
1: but
0: whatever.
1: What I mean.
0: It's not Doge Cat. It
1: Dogecoin,
0: would probably be better if it
1: Dogecoin.
0: Was. But yes. I mean, to be fair, I was isolated from good information.
1: Okay.
0: And I got really excited. I was reading some articles. I had limited internet,
1: right.
0: But it seemed like the internet worked right at the right time when it was time to make some bank transfers.
1: Yeah.
0: If I had only taken my Dogecoin money and put it in SpaceX.
1: Well, time will tell.
0: It's going to be fine.
1: I've been trying to figure out, like, if there's things that you regret, things that you wish you would have gotten in on earlier, what were they? There's a few things for me for sure.
0: Yeah.
1: One is getting to see Taylor Swift before it was sold out arenas. When you see Taylor Swift performing like at like country fairs and there's 30 people in the crowd, I think, man, that would have been cool if I got to be there to see that early on.
0: Right. You had to be there when nobody knew her. I saw Katy Perry on the Warped Tour. She played in a place where it was dusty and dirty and all that, and the stage was 3 feet tall.
1: Yeah.
0: Crazy.
1: I'm looking on our Facebook page at Anna and Raven. What do you wish you got in earlier on?
0: Mm-hmm.
1: Desiree wrote Parenthood.
0: Yeah.
1: Yeah. That's a... When you get in older, you're like, man, I'm tired. You're real tired.
0: You know something. Sometimes you see something and you're like, that is a brilliant idea. And then once everybody else catches on, it just, you know what I mean? It becomes such a bigger thing. WeatherTech floor mats used to be about half price of those, right? You were like, oh, that's ugly, but it does, you know, save you if you drop a soda. Now you sign up for that for Christmas, like $300. Crazy.
1: Let's see. Chris wrote stretching. To prevent back pain.
0: Good.
1: Yeah, stretching
0: Good job, Chris.
1: Something that nobody thinks is important.
0: Get in on it early, man.
1: Get in on it early. Start stretching when you're six months old.
0: They don't just have to be money makers, but there's things that, you know, right, like when you consider it.
1: David wrote exfoliating and moisturizing. I wish I were. When I was a kid, like, we didn't wear SPF. Like, it was pretend. You know, we just got sunburnt and dealt with it, and our skin would peel, and we would peel off, like, layers of skin, and now we realize that wasn't good.
0: You're not going to like this, but the amount of people that I run into that we're talking about it, like, we don't believe in skin cream anymore.
1: Well,
0: like, we're doing that.
1: You're going to regret
0: that. We'll see. I don't know.
1: Oh, saving for your kids' college. That's a good one.
0: Do it from day one.
1: I remember, like, when Hayden was little, we had all the time in the world, and now that she's a rising senior, I just think, man, we probably should have figured that out sooner.
0: Right.
1: We should have worked on that a little bit earlier.
0: Should have done the bank account thing and had that plan going all the time.
1: All right, what do you wish you got in on early? 1-800-330-9999.
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9: 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This product is not intended to diagnose, treat, cure, or prevent any disease.
1: That SpaceX IPO. Everyone's saying there's going to be more millionaires than ever because of it. Everybody that got in on the ground floor. And it's always the same thing for me. Oh, why didn't I do that? Why didn't I jump in on that? Why didn't I? Oh, those things.
0: Sometimes,
1: right?
0: Sometimes you swing and you miss. And then other times, you know, you just don't do it or you don't have the access. I will say this, as easy as it was supposed to be, it required a lot of finagling and it was down to the wire. If you weren't ready in position a week before, you just could not get in there on time.
1: I don't know. What was the thing that you wish you got in on the ground floor, but you didn't, and now you regret it? 1-800-330-9999.
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0: The SpaceX IPO likely creating the world's first trillionaire, we know that, but several new billionaires and countless millionaires.
1: I'm not one of those millionaires.
2: I mean, it would have been nice, obviously, to work at SpaceX and get all those shares in equity because you're going to make a ton of money. But either way, I got my chunk of the pie. When these shares hit a certain amount, Anna, I'm going to get my own spaceship.
1: I don't know if you can do that with like 12, but let's see.
2: I've got more than that. Thank you.
1: 13. Okay, so we were trying to figure out what's the thing you wish you got in from the ground floor, like when it was first being a thing. Rachel wrote retirement. Yeah, you always say you got to save for retirement, but then you have those bills to pay and you don't do it. And the next thing you know, you're like 60 and you're like, uh-oh, now what?
2: So general though, right? Like have the specific thing that would pay for your retirement. Like my 25 shares. Thank you.
1: 1-800-330-9999. What do you wish you got in on early? Lisa?
3: I would say Bitcoin.
2: Yes.
1: Bitcoin falls under the same thing like we were just talking about earlier because I don't understand it. The same thing
2: we
1: with
2: tried to
1: cryptocurrency.
2: Learn.
1: We had like six experts.
2: I said six.
1: I mean, we said to our producers, we're like, find somebody that will explain this to us. We're idiots.
2: Yes.
1: And they when they were talking, I was nodding and smiling, and I still didn't understand what they were saying.
2: I mean, you say six. I feel like it was like 16. Like we had a lot over and over and over again. And she's right. Like some of them, we would let speak to us off air. Lisa, for like 10, 20 minutes, I still don't get it. But I know this. I watched that value go up and down and up and down. And I remember when it was at like 18 grand. I also remember seeing it at 93,000. It's at 63 right now. And they say by the end of the year, it's going to be through the roof again.
1: I still don't understand it. So you need like right. 80,000 to
2: That's
1: buy
2: it.
1: One?
2: How do we get it?
1: I don't know.
2: Where do we get this?
1: You can buy a percentage of it, I think.
2: Can we dig one ourselves?
1: I don't know. All I know is my 16-year-old nephew understands and invests in it, and I can't figure it out.
2: Yeah, 18, when he moves out of the house, he's going to be moving into one that he paid for in cash.
1: It's true. Leona, SpaceX went public. People are upset they didn't get in at the ground floor. What do you wish you would have invested in years ago?
4: I wish that when I was a child, my parents had taken all of my piggy bank money and invested in Apple. I think I would have a lot more money now.
5: He got me invested in some kind of fruit company. And so then I got a call from him saying, we don't have to worry about money no more. And I said, that's good.
1: Mm-hmm.
4: Especially since I spent all that piggy bank money on Barbies.
1: My parents invested mine in Lucent Technologies and lost every penny of it. Can you imagine?
2: At the time, though, they thought it was a good idea.
1: They thought it was a great idea. Yeah. And like I look back and I'm like, I wonder if they had just chosen Apple. I've thought about that, too. I would just be rich. And instead... Nope. Does Lucent Technologies even exist anymore?
2: I mean, I think it's emerged from bankruptcy.
1: Yeah, there's a reason for that. There's a reason.
2: Man.
1: Louis, SpaceX went public and people are already regretting not getting in on it when it was early.
2: Mm.
1: What's the most ridiculous thing you wish you would have invested in years ago?
6: I wish I would have invested in better protecting what I already had, which was a lot of great football cards and basketball cards in the 90s when the Dallas Cowboys were ruling, and I had Emmitt Smith rookie card. I had Troy Aikman rookie card.
2: It's funny. I never think of, like, football cards, but, I mean, I'm sure they have value. All other cards seem to have had value over the years, so that's a big deal. I mean, plenty of stuff that I had as a kid that I destroyed, it would have been worth a lot. If you could just leave things in the box, Anna.
1: Yeah, but then I understand what you're saying, and I certainly understand, because at this point, they'd be worth so much money. But they were toys for children, and you were a child getting that toy. So how would you, as a kid, know, like, I shouldn't tear the edge of this card, or I shouldn't play with it, and I shouldn't take it out of the package?
2: You had to have the power, the control, the discipline of an overlord, or at least a stockbroker.
1: I guess.
2: Right.
1: From Cross Lake to Nobo.
2: It's a new way to start your day. The Anna and Raven Show.
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2: Can't beat Raven.
0: $3,200 on the line. Sarah, you ready to play?
3: I'm ready.
0: Let's do this. Can you please ask Raven to leave the room?
3: Raven, please leave the room.
1: $3,200. You got it. Here we go.
0: All right, let's wait for Raven to leave. That door's got to close because when it does, he won't be able to hear us. We're in a soundproof studio. I'm going to ask you 5 pop culture questions, Sarah. You have 3 seconds to answer each one. I'll bring it back in, ask him the same questions. Whoever gets the most right wins. Ties go to Raven. You ready to play?
3: Okay.
0: All right, remember, if you're not sure, just guess. First thing that comes to your mind, okay?
3: Okay.
0: Number one, Toy Story 5 with a $312 million opening weekend, the second biggest opening for Pixar. And it's behind the sequel that stars Joy, Sadness, and Anger. What movie was that?
3: Monsters, Inc.
0: Number two, Serena Williams says she'll return and play singles as a wild card at Wimbledon. What sport does she play?
3: Tennis.
0: Number three, Madonna says that she would only date guys that had a bathtub in their apartments when she was young. And she's not going to get naked anymore because, and I quote, everybody's doing it. Which Madonna song begins with the line, "Life is a mystery"?
3: Like a Virgin.
0: Number four, Leo Messi scored a World Cup record setting goal and then added another to it yesterday. His team, Argentina, beat what country?
3: Mexico.
0: Number five, a list of rules that the Dallas Cowboy cheerleaders must follow include no glitter eyeshadow, no visible tattoos, and no dating NFL players. What's the name of their Netflix series?
3: I know those two. I've seen it and I don't know.
0: That's okay.
3: Sorry.
0: I know it's hard when like you have to know it on the spot. Let's go. All right, one for Sarah.
1: Not great. Yeah. Let's see how I do. Here we go.
0: Number one, Toy Story 5 with $312 million opening weekend, the second biggest opening for Pixar ever.
1: Mm-hmm.
0: And that was behind the sequel that starred Joy, Sadness, and Anger. What movie was that?
1: Inside Out 2.
0: Right. Number two, Serena Williams says she'll return and play singles as a wild card at Wimbledon. What sport does she play?
1: Tennis, obviously.
0: Yep. Number three, Madonna says that she would only date guys that had bathtubs in their apartments when she was young, and she's not getting naked anymore because, and I quote, everybody's doing it.
1: Okay.
0: Which Madonna song begins with the line, "Life is a mystery"?
1: Everyone must stand alone.
0: What song is it?
1: I hear you. It's like prayer.
0: Like a prayer.
1: Yes.
0: Number four, Leo Messi scored the World Cup record setting goal and then added another to it yesterday. His team, Argentina, beat what country?
1: Oh.
3: I don't know either.
0: You don't know.
1: Uruguay.
0: Austria.
1: Yep, that was my next guess.
0: My favorite memes are the looks of the managers and coaches on Austria's face every time he gets the ball. Because, like, you can't stop him.
1: Yeah.
0: You can't stop that guy.
1: Well, you know, good is good, right?
0: Number five. A list of rules that the Dallas Cowboy cheerleaders must follow includes no glitter eyeshadow, which I support 100%.
1: Okay.
0: No visible tattoos, mm-hmm. and no dating NFL players.
1: Makes sense. Makes sense.
0: What's the name of their Netflix series?
1: Is it America's Sweethearts?
0: The full name.
1: Dallas Cheerleaders, America's Sweethearts?
0: No, America's Sweethearts, Dallas Cowboys Cheerleaders.
1: Okay, well.
0: Sarah, 3-1 today. That's going to get you an Anna Raven t-shirt.
3: Okay. I'm Sarah. I can't be Raven.
1: Better luck next time. Enjoy that shirt, girl. $3,300 tomorrow, Anna.
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1: Toy Story 5 is having a huge run, and it stars two of the biggest names in the world. You got Tim Allen and Tom Hanks. And it's been 25 years of them being Woody and Buzz Lightyear. 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
2: I just can't wait to find out who you guys think you looked like. 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Tim Allen and Tom Hanks are starting to morph into their characters. 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
9: What are you doing here?
2: And what I realize is that, like, you know how they say when you've been married to somebody for a long time, you start to look like each other?
1: Same haircuts, all that.
2: Right. Well, they actually start to look like their characters. Uh-huh. So I said, what animated characters do we look the most like? So Raven, producer Sophia, producer Justin, I went to ChatGPT, and anybody could do this. So if you want to have some fun today, I enjoyed it very much. All you do is upload a photo of you, and you say, what animated character does this person resemble and why? And it will tell you. It'll spit out exactly who you think.
10: I'm excited.
2: Okay, so I used our headshots.
1: Okay.
2: And this was mine.
1: Oh, congratulations.
2: Yay. It says, I have blonde hair, a bright smile, expressive eyes, and an upbeat, energetic appearance. So I am Rapunzel.
1: Congratulations.
2: Wow. I was very excited about that.
1: Seems flattering.
2: Raven, who do you think you are?
1: I mean, I don't know who I would look like. I'd like to think that my spirit animal would be like Foghorn Leghorn.
2: That's your goal? That's what you think?
1: I mean, again, I don't know who I look like.
2: Fred Flintstone.
1: Wow. Hey, you know what? Why not? I'll take that. That's all right.
2: It said friendly, outgoing, larger than life personality.
1: Mm. Okay. Well, that's a nice way to put a spin on it. Thank you. ChatGPT.
2: Sophia, I don't know if you're going to know who this is.
10: Oh, okay.
11: Everything was perfect. Abuela was happy. The family was happy. You want to be a better sister? Apologize for ruining my life.
1: Oh.
2: Do you know who that is?
10: Is that from the newer Disney movie?
2: Yes. Encanto.
10: Encanto, yes.
2: Yes, you're the big sister, so Isabella Madrigal.
10: Okay, yeah. I'll take it.
2: And she's beautiful. She's the one that can, oh my God, what does she do? She has her magic power. She grows flowers and she makes everything beautiful.
10: Perfect.
2: And it says dark hair, polished look, and confident put together appearance.
1: I was going to guess Pepe Le Pew's the cat that he thought was a skunk that he was chasing all the time. I was going to guess her, but I don't know her name.
2: All right.
1: That's a long time ago. I'll show you a picture. You'll be like, oh, wait a minute. I see it.
10: Okay.
1: I swear.
12: She always accidentally got a white stripe on her.
1: All the time.
2: Who do you think you are, Justin?
12: Come on, Bugs Bunny. Come on, Bugs Bunny.
13: Scooby-Doo?
1: Wait a minute.
13: We got some work
2: no.
13: to do
2: You're
13: now.
2: Not Scooby-Doo.
1: Are you Shaggy?
2: No.
1: No, he's the other guy.
2: Fred Jones.
1: Fred.
2: He's the blonde guy that wears the ascot.
12: I do rock an ascot. I can wear an ascot.
2: What? Why?
1: Please don't ever do that in public. Please don't ever do that around us. If we're on a yacht, I'll immediately know that I'm there so that you can kill me.
2: It says clean cut, dependable, and friendly. So you are Fred from Scooby-Doo.
12: All right.
2: Yeah.
10: Sure.
12: Take it.
1: This has been fun.
2: If you want to see them side by side and what we look like, you can go to our Instagram page at Anna and Raven. We're going to throw them up right now. You can check it out for yourself. Shreveport, Bossier, you're listening to the Anna and Raven Show.
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2: Pull back here, lets it run. Messi! History in Dallas! Lionel Messi scores the goal to make him the World Cup's all-time leading scorer. Wonderful moment.
3: I mean, I got to see Leo Messi play in person. He's one of the greatest players of all time, if not the greatest player of all time.
0: Well, it sounds like you better pony up.
3: I know.
0: Head to Miami next year because it'll be cheaper to see him there, right?
3: Yeah, I think so. Yeah. So he got a big birthday present. He's turning 39 years old this week. And yesterday, he set a record for career goals at the World Cup. He made his 17th and 18th goals. So that is massive. Massive.
0: Again, just as a layman out here on the outside and somebody who has stated many, many, many years that soccer is my least favorite sport, it's been very exciting for America, the World Cup
3: it
0: event
3: sure has.
0: Here. And I think that we've done a very good job welcoming and presenting this, and it's gone very well. And, you know, they brought the best players here in the world, and he was a big signing coming to Miami before that. So they're doing everything they can in America, that's for sure.
3: I always say you can't really learn from Leo Messi because what he does is supernatural. Like a normal person can't do what he does.
0: You don't have that conversation with me, though.
3: No. I have it with, like, my cousins.
0: Other people that are, like, so involved in soccer that they'd be talking about that. Yeah.
3: My family is a lot of big soccer players. But there's one person not rooting for Messi.
0: Okay.
4: Just to be clear, Emma wants Team USA to win, okay? But Emma loves everybody. Just to be clear. Don't make this a thing.
0: Yeah.
4: Thank you. Emma loves you, and Emma loves you, and Emma loves you, and Team USA, and everybody who's playing.
3: Yes, so Elmo has learned his lesson with the NBA playoffs for not picking his home team, the Knicks, to win. So he posted something saying, listen, No. I am Team USA. I don't want to go through this again.
0: Yeah. Lesson learned. Yes. All right, Elmo. What are you going to do?
3: Now, what else I'm trying to figure out, was it a miscommunication or was it a giant PR stunt?
5: The start of a series of mistaken posts from DoorDash on their official X account. The company went off yesterday with a series of posts supporting New Zealand defender Tim Payne during their match with Egypt. But in each post, they tagged hip-hop star T-Pain instead of the defender Tim Payne.
3: And there was a lot of confusion. And even T-Pain, the rapper, was like, what the heck is going on? Why does DoorDash keep tagging me in all these posts? This is their official account. So he started writing back.
5: This sparked some pretty funny responses from the musician who said, I'm playing dubstep at Red Rocks. What exactly do you want me to do? I literally don't play soccer. Stop tagging me in these soccer posts.
0: Nice.
3: And then he wrote back to DoorDash, are you okay? So I'm wondering, is this a PR stunt, which, I mean, worked. Everybody's giggling about it, like DoorDash confusing the defender with T-Pain.
0: I don't know that I would guess that, but I mean, either way, it's not like a lot of people know some of these players, right? Unless you're one of the biggest names that there are. So why not get some attention?
3: What if T-Pain was actually also
0: a great soccer player?
3: 100%.
0: Yeah.
3: And you didn't know, you're like, I didn't know T-Pain played in New Zealand. That's cool.
0: He did win Masked Singer, I think, right? So he's got the ability to be a little bit chameleon.
3: He can transform himself.
0: That's right.
3: True, right?
0: That's right.
3: Into a soccer star.
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0: may be bad for your health, but maybe it's good for your career and your lifestyle, right? Jelly Roll and Bunny XO getting divorced. That was the big news over the last week. And there was a lot of, you know, like, well, why? Why are they getting divorced? This is supposed to be, he always talks about how she's saved him and they have this strong, strong relationship. And he comes forward and he says,
1: I was going to give you all the piping hot tea about the divorce. You ready for it? Mama Bear, tell them where to find it.
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3: Wait a minute. So, I mean, they're just like promoting her podcast while doing it here.
0: Yeah. So I went to the podcast and I listened because here I am. That's what I do for a living.
3: Sure.
0: Yep. I listened for the first about half hour or so. Then I got bored. And essentially what it came down to was nothing is wrong. They love each other forever. They're just going in different directions. They're still going to have a baby together. She's always going to be the ex and she's going to be part of the family. And I go, that doesn't seem right. Doesn't seem, nobody cheated. And I was like, I don't know. And then Raven said the obvious. Raven, what do you think the problem is?
3: I think much as they stated, they're headed in different directions. I mean, like, his lifestyle is now he has to work out 2-3 hours a day. He's eating completely differently. He's got different energy levels.
0: Uh-huh.
3: Listen, he's going to be on tour forever, and she wants to do her thing, too.
0: No.
3: I think that it's possible that they could be friends.
0: What did you say? What did you say was the reason for the divorce?
3: I mean, maybe she likes a big jelly roll.
0: Yeah.
3: You know, I mean, listen, there's a lot of people that like, you know, the story of the comeback, right? And then when you actually achieve the full comeback, well, they go, well, you know, good for them, but they don't really have as much interest in it anymore, right?
0: It wouldn't be the first time that a celebrity 100%. Or an artist has changed their appearance, whether for healthy or not healthy.
3: And ruined their whole career.
0: Yep. And their life, too.
3: Yeah.
0: There's been divorces that go along with it, and then all of a sudden the next album flops and all that. And there's plenty of examples of that.
3: To me, the biggest name that's ever been is Jennifer Grey from Dirty Dancing.
4: You are not scared of anything. I don't
5: know. I'm scared of everything. I'm scared of what I saw. I'm scared of what I did, of who I am. Most of all, I'm scared of walking out of this room and never feeling the rest of my whole life the way I feel when I'm with you.
3: I mean, she was massive. And name one other thing that she's done.
0: Got a nose job.
3: Right.
0: Yes.
3: That's it. I mean, you can't name a single other project that she's done. Not one.
0: So you think changing her face and getting that nose job tanked her career?
3: I mean, I don't think. I mean, I know.
0: Okay.
3: The latest one right now is she went from everybody's sweetheart, and all of a sudden now everybody thinks she's a mean girl.
6: Because you know I'm all about that bass, about that bass. No.
3: Because Meghan Trainor got skinny.
0: Meghan Trainor
3: got real skinny.
0: Her mom told her that, like, guys like a little more booty to hold at night, and then she got rid of her booty, and everybody.

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0: America's 250th birthday is coming up next week, but there is one problem everyone's talking about. 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
5: I may help you.
1: Hey, is this Rich?
5: Yep, this is Rich.
1: Rich, what's up, man? You may remember me. I came in there a couple weeks ago. I had to reconstruct all my pipes. You hooked me up with the valves and all that. I had to come back for the island again. Remember me?
5: Yeah.
1: I've got another challenge for you. You got a minute?
5: Sure.
1: All right. My friend Anna's here, too. So we're just trying to figure out whether we're going to be able to work this. I need to find out if you have a liner option for a large, it's basically like a kiddie pool.
2: But it's really big.
5: Okay.
1: We had some problems with the liner of this pool, and we got to make sure that we're going to straighten this thing out once and for all. We've got a sizable budget. That's the good news.
2: Right?
5: Okay.
2: It's like a slip and slide. But like a little bit deeper.
1: Yeah.
2: So it's like 1,000 kids.
1: Well, technically, according to the internet, it's basically supposed to be 18 inches at the sides and then 30 inches in the middle. So again, it's kind of like a wading pool area. Do you guys have liners for something like that? Or is it like a cut to fit?
5: I do not. But let me reach out to my man in charge of that kind of stuff.
1: Yeah.
5: And see if he knows where you might be able to get it from.
1: Okay. Yeah. Let me, if I could give you some more, just, you know, information, that way we could find out what he needs.
5: Yeah.
2: But also, you know, like we keep hearing about like all this algae.
1: Yeah, we're having an algae problem. We're having an algae problem, and there's not great circulation in this water.
2: Correct.
1: What can we do with that?
5: Honestly, getting like a little, almost just like a little circulation pump.
1: So you got to circulate it.
2: Like a Roomba.
1: Yeah.
2: Like a Roomba, underwater Roomba.
1: Well,
2: is that a thing?
1: That's like a vacuum.
2: Oh, this is different.
1: Like a pump, like with the filter.
2: Oh.
1: You know what I mean?
5: Yeah.
1: Uh-huh.
5: Just a little thing like that, just to like let it circulate it around through the water and stuff.
1: Right. And then just shock it, right? Basically?
5: Yeah. Then just shock it while that's running in there. Amazon does sell some small ones that would probably work.
1: Okay. I know that you have the Amazon on the ready. We found some stuff on there. You saved me a couple bucks. That was nice. And again, while we have a sizable budget, we've kind of already spent it before, so it would be good if we could do it on the cheap this time.
2: Have you ever heard of vandals going after pools and like trying to install algae?
5: Never like trying to put algae in it, no. Oh, I've heard of them like puncturing holes in the side of them. I've heard of them jumping in there at night.
1: Right. Rich probably did that.
5: Yeah.
1: I hear it in Rich's voice.
2: Did
1: a couple giggles. Rich did it a couple times.
2: Like skinny dipping
5: kind of stuff. I had a pool at my house growing up.
1: Oh, yeah.
5: So I used to come home from work at 3 in the morning and just jump off the deck into it and wake my dad up.
1: The pool bath.
2: Yeah.
1: I like that. I like that.
2: Yeah.
1: So this pool, Rich, is 2,029 feet long.
5: Okay.
1: And it is 167 feet wide. And we have had a problem with kids jumping in it. You may have heard of them. Washington, Lincoln, two kids. They're in there all the time. And for whatever reason, the pool just keeps turning green, man.
5: All right. And you said it's 18 inches at the side, 30 inch in the middle.
1: That's exactly right.
5: Yeah. All right. Yeah, let me see what he says. Your name was again? I'm sorry.
1: This is the Anna and Raven Show, and I came in there and had some work done before.
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0: 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Amazon Prime Day starts today, but it's become a war for your money when they do this because Walmart, Target, they all have their own sales going on. They always do it now to coincide with Amazon Prime Days.
1: Yeah, I remember like a few years ago, it was very striking that Walmart and Target came out big on this, right?
0: Yeah.
1: Big deals. If you get on the app, there was even more stuff available too. You know, Prime Day used to be something that I had a list getting ready for.
0: Well, you're supposed to.
1: No, I don't even know when it happens.
0: Because they do it too often. So here's what happened is originally when they had Amazon Prime Day, it was like one day a year, all the sales.
1: It was like Black Friday, yes. The sequel.
0: Right. And then they made it was 2 days. And then it was twice a year we're going to do 2 days. And then all of a sudden, like, it kind of lost its luster because you knew that it was going to be happening multiple times throughout the year. And then all the other stores said, hey, you know what? They're making money doing this. We're going to do it too.
1: Right. Why not?
0: They say the number one thing you're supposed to do today is have a plan. Don't go in there blindly and just start buying because a lot of times the deals are not there to be had. And the things that you can get deals on are Amazon devices, robot vacuums, and kitchen appliances. My toaster has been broken for about 3.5 weeks.
1: So it's game time.
0: So I was like, you know what? Amazon Prime Day, I'll buy a new toaster. And I've been needing new luggage, and I've been waiting today to look at the luggage to see how much it costs. So you have to have a plan. Don't go in blindly and whatever. But the big news is that it's not just Walmart, Target, and Amazon that are trying to get your money today. This promotion came out of nowhere, and I said, I've been waiting for this day forever, Raven.
2: If you happen to have one of those expired old Bed Bath & Beyond coupons that always filled your mailbox, you might be in luck. The company is holding a contest right now to find the oldest coupon that is still around. They all have dates on them.
0: I am so mad at my husband.
1: Oh, because he finally got rid of the 30 pounds that were sitting in your vehicle or the house?
0: Yep. I had, without exaggeration, between the glove box and the center console thing.
1: Yeah.
0: Hundreds of them. My mother taught me that we hold on to those like they are money.
1: I mean, they don't even take them when you would go. Like, they would let you keep it. So how many did you really need? Because I've been there next to my wife plenty of times, and they'd be like, okay, you got it. And then she'd be like, do you want it? And they'd be like, no, you can keep it.
0: My store used to collect them.
1: Oh, and I
0: used to have to give, and they never expired. That was the best part. Yeah. They never expired. That's why they're looking for the oldest one, because they know that somebody out there has got one from, like, 1984.
1: I would imagine so.
2: They say the winner with the oldest coupon is going to win a $100,000 home transformation.
1: Okay, wait a minute. Yeah, let me go look for that right now.
2: Bed Bath & Beyond closed all their stores in 2023, but Overstock, that company, acquired the brand, and they keep with the name, and later they opened locations that are now co-branded with the Container Store.
1: Okay.
0: I mean, for all the youngins out there, there was a time where Bed Bath & Beyond reigned supreme. It was them and Linens and Things.
1: I mean, they reigned supreme everywhere except their own bank account.
0: When
1: right? You went and you got a product there, but I mean, like, how could they run a business that way?
0: You could buy a hand mixer, like one of those KitchenAid hand mixers, and then return it 5 years later with no box, still with cake batter on the bottom, and they'd be like, here you go, ma'am. Here's a store credit for $7,000.
1: Ridiculous.
0: And then you could go buy new bedding. And when they failed, everybody seemed confused as to why.
1: No questions here. I totally get it. I understand what happened.
0: But
1: by the way, who needs a Container Store? You just get a tote anywhere.
0: No.
1: You can buy it anywhere.
0: You know, I was thinking about it because I even though you could go to Kohl's, you could go to Walmart, you could go to Target, you could get all these kitchen things, there was something that hit different about Bed Bath & Beyond. And if there is a store to bring back, that's the one I'm championing for. And I am so mad at my husband because I could be a $100,000 home makeover richer right now. And it's not because you had to clean out the car.
1: Yeah.
0: What are we going to do with these old coupons? They went out of business years ago.
1: It's a good idea. It's a good campaign. I think the business model still fails 6 months from now, but that's me.
0: I might still have a few in my underwear drawer. I got to go look. Shreveport, Bossier, you're listening to the Ann on Raven Show.
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1: Oh, yes, it is Tuesday, isn't it? I hope you're having a great day so far. You want to get outside and breathe some fresh air? 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It's Louisiana Downs, our community partner. And tell them Melinda sent you from the river.

The River 95.7 with Melinda. You may have heard me talk about Melody from Howling Hotel and Spa. She owns it. She's the owner and the head groomer. She's also got Christy, Natalie, and Julie, other groomers there. So it's a big place. It's off of East Texas. So at the corner of East Texas and Airline, there's a CVS and a Sonic and a Chili's right behind there. There's a strip center, used to be the Albertsons, right there. There's where you can find Howling Hotel and Spa. 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They take care of our Lily Bee. 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Now, I'm going to give away a full dog groom right now to caller 3. 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Oh, I'm going to howl about it because they're wonderful people and I want you to win. All righty, caller 3, are you ready? Let's do it right now.

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You know, sometimes life is just not fair. When you get in an accident and it's not your fault and you're hurt, ooh, you need to know who to call. Well, first you call 911. 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The second call is to Morris and DeWitt, M&D. You've seen the black and white billboards. It says M&D. It stands for Morris and DeWitt. My friends, Trey Morris and Justin DeWitt. 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You know what? If you need them, they're going to be there because they take care of real people like us who get hurt in an accident. Real injuries like us and real money helps us. You know what I'm talking about? You can trust them. Morris and DeWitt. So give them a call right now. If something's happened, you need them, you tell them Melinda sent you from the River 95.7.

The River 95.7 with Melinda and you. And today being Tuesday, that means I'm giving away a $100 gift card to Bailey's Fine Jewelers. Right there in front of it's on East Texas, in front of Pierre Bossier Mall. Yeah, $100 for in-store merchandise only. Who wants to win? 320-0957, a Bailey's gift card. Yes, a $100 gift card. Isn't that amazing? So you want to win? You be caller 3 right now, 320-0957.

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0: You just won a 100. 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
1: That's awesome.
0: Well, are you going to buy for yourself or buy for someone else now? A hard question, isn't it?
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0: Who are you?
1: Kristen Stevens.
0: Hey, Kristen Stevens. Thanks so much for listening, and thanks so much for calling and winning today. 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
2: 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Go ahead and cut loose. You know Melinda's dancing in the studio.
3: I think it's time for a staycation at Margaritaville. 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You don't even have to leave town. It's right here in little old Bossier City. Margaritaville, they've redone all the rooms. The lobby is gorgeous. The new 5 o'clock bar, somewhere bar, is totally redone. I mean, you're going to walk in and go, I haven't been here in a while, but my goodness, y'all did a great job. Yes, check it out. It's Margaritaville Resort Casino. Oh, and if you want to see what's coming in terms of show-wise, go on the website, click on the entertainment drop-down box, and ba-boom. 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
1: Okay, I'm ready to give away a medium Johnny's pizza of your choice. Okay, caller 3. You ready? 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Caller 3. You're staying alive. You're going to be there. Caller 3 wins a delicious Johnny's pizza of your choice. Let's do it right now.

0: Hey, this is Howard in the pilot seat for Melinda this week. Guess what? Hello.
1: What?
0: You're caller number three.
1: What?
0: Yeah. I'm going to feed you today. I'm going to feed you today. I've got you.
1: I'm so excited.
0: Well, it's great. You've got plans for the weekend. You've got a pizza from Johnny's, your choice, and I'm going to give it to you right now because you sound like you need it.
1: I'm definitely hungry. I'm on lunch.
0: Great. Tell me, who are you?
1: Brandy. Yes.
0: Hey, who just made you a winner of a Johnny's pizza? You know, they've been serving pizza fresh for almost 60 years, and they're going to make one special fresh for you with this coupon today?

Oh, something's coming. I can't tell you all about it yet, but let me just tease a little bit. It's Melinda, by the way, at the river. Something's coming, a flying heart. Oh, yeah. I'm so excited. Okay, but when they tell me I can tell you, then I'll tell you, okay? But right now, something else is coming. You can win free pizza for a year at Flying Heart. 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So they've got the jalapeno popper pizza. If you went and ordered that, that would be an entry. If they've got the lavender haze. If you ordered that, that would be an entry. The churro experience. If you ordered that, that would be an entry. Yes, somebody's going to win free pizza for a year from Flying Heart Brewery and Pub on July 4th. You don't have to be present to win, but you know, if you are, that'd be great. But hey, free pizza for a year. I'd be in there every day ordering those June limited time offers. You better hurry. Don't snooze. Oh, caller 3, would you like to win a $20 gift card right now to Flying Heart? Caller 3 will win. 320-0957. You ready? Let's go.

0: Hey, it's Howard at the River for Melinda this week. Guess what?
1: What?
0: You're caller number three.
1: Yes.
0: You just won a $20 gift card to Flyin' Heart Brewery and an opportunity to enter to win that pizza for a year from them. You know, that's going to be, that'd be great. You got a family to feed?
1: Yes, I do.
0: Okay, well, maybe you'll win. Tell me, who are you?
1: Linda Fiesel.
0: Linda Fiesel. 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

0: Hey, everybody. It's Melinda with you, talking about live casino and hotel. That'd be a great staycation. They got all the new renovated rooms, beautifully renovated. Now, I haven't personally stayed there, but friends of mine went and stayed. They did a little staycation with their two little kids. She said they had so much fun. They checked in on a Friday, checked out on a Sunday, stayed right here. They swam in the pool. They had so much fun. They ate at the restaurants. You've got the prime rib, the Grand Ridotto, which is Italian. Luck Foo's the Asian. Sports and Social has like the hamburgers. You got the big video wall. It's like 165 feet or maybe bigger than that. It's live casino. So go by and check it out right here in Bossier City and tell them Melinda sent you from the River 95.7.
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0: 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I'm Captain Adam. 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

0: 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I'm Captain Adam. 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